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7: Here's a look at your Wednesday night forecast with a preview of Thursday. Clear skies continue overnight with comfortable lows near 70 degrees. Thursday stays mostly dry and warm, highs near 88 degrees with just a 10% chance of rain. Enjoy this nice stretch while it lasts. Rain chances return heading into the weekend.
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6: Here's a look at your Wednesday night forecast with a preview of Thursday. Clear skies continue overnight with comfortable lows near 70 degrees. Thursday stays mostly dry and warm, highs near 88 degrees with just a 10% chance of rain. Enjoy this nice stretch while it lasts. Rain chances return heading into the weekend.
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1: Celebrating 250 years of freedom and independence, here is your American moment. In 1803, a bold decision doubled the size of the United States overnight. President Thomas Jefferson faced a problem. The vital port of New Orleans was controlled by France under Napoleon Bonaparte. American farmers depended on the Mississippi River to ship their crops. If France closed the port, the young nation would be strangled economically. Jefferson sent diplomats to buy New Orleans. Instead, Napoleon made a stunning offer, all of Louisiana. For $15 million, the United States gained 828,000 square miles of land, stretching from the Mississippi River to the Rocky Mountains. The deal wasn't clearly authorized by the Constitution, and critics called it reckless, but Jefferson seized the moment. The Louisiana Purchase secured American trade, opened vast lands for exploration, and set the stage for westward expansion, including the famous journey of Lewis and Clark. One signature, one bold gamble, a continent forever changed. This is an American moment.
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4: Here's a look at your Wednesday night forecast with a preview of Thursday. Clear skies continue overnight with comfortable lows near 70 degrees. Thursday stays mostly dry and warm, highs near 88 degrees with just a 10% chance of rain. Enjoy this nice stretch while it lasts. Rain chances return heading into the weekend.
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5: Here's a look at your Wednesday night forecast with a preview of Thursday. Clear skies continue overnight with comfortable lows near 70 degrees. Thursday stays mostly dry and warm, highs near 88 degrees with just a 10% chance of rain. Enjoy this nice stretch while it lasts. Rain chances return heading into the weekend.
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1: Here's a look at your Wednesday night forecast with a preview of Thursday. Clear skies continue overnight with comfortable lows near 70 degrees. Thursday stays mostly dry and warm, highs near 88 degrees with just a 10% chance of rain. Enjoy this nice stretch while it lasts. Rain chances return heading into the weekend.
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1: Here's a look at your Wednesday night forecast with a preview of Thursday. Clear skies continue overnight with comfortable lows near 70 degrees. Thursday stays mostly dry and warm, highs near 88 degrees with just a 10% chance of rain. Enjoy this nice stretch while it lasts. Rain chances return heading into the weekend.
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Just what you wanted. 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
1: Here's a look at your Wednesday night forecast with a preview of Thursday. Clear skies continue overnight with comfortable lows near 70 degrees. Thursday stays mostly dry and warm, highs near 88 degrees with just a 10% chance of rain. Enjoy this nice stretch while it lasts. Rain chances return heading into the weekend.
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1: Here's a look at your Wednesday night forecast with a preview of Thursday. Clear skies continue overnight with comfortable lows near 70 degrees. Thursday stays mostly dry and warm, highs near 88 degrees with just a 10% chance of rain. Enjoy this nice stretch while it lasts. Rain chances return heading into the weekend.
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1: Celebrating 250 years of freedom and independence, here is your American moment. In 1803, a bold decision doubled the size of the United States overnight. President Thomas Jefferson faced a problem. The vital port of New Orleans was controlled by France under Napoleon Bonaparte. American farmers depended on the Mississippi River to ship their crops. If France closed the port, the young nation would be strangled economically. Jefferson sent diplomats to buy New Orleans. Instead, Napoleon made a stunning offer, all of Louisiana. For $15 million, the United States gained 828,000 square miles of land, stretching from the Mississippi River to the Rocky Mountains. The deal wasn't clearly authorized by the Constitution, and critics called it reckless, but Jefferson seized the moment. The Louisiana Purchase secured American trade, opened vast lands for exploration, and set the stage for westward expansion, including the famous journey of Lewis and Clark. One signature, one bold gamble, a continent forever changed. This is an American moment.
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2: 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And keep following the Golden Saddle on Facebook. 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
4: Here's your Thursday forecast for the PD. It's another nice one to wrap up the work week. Mostly cloudy skies with highs near 88 degrees this afternoon. Rain chances stay extremely low at 10%, so mainly dry day all around. Enjoy it because the rain chances climb steadily into Sunday.
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1: 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Kick off your summer with us at Florence After Five. This is one street party you don't want to miss. It's finally here this Friday night at the Golden Saddle. 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
0: Here's your Thursday forecast for the PD. It's another nice one to wrap up the work week. Mostly cloudy skies with highs near 88 degrees this afternoon. Rain chances stay extremely low at 10%, so mainly dry day all around. Enjoy it because the rain chances climb steadily into Sunday.
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3: 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Kick off your summer with us at Florence After Five. 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
6: Here's your Thursday forecast for the PD. It's another nice one to wrap up the work week. Mostly cloudy skies with highs near 88 degrees this afternoon. Rain chances stay extremely low at 10%, so mainly dry day all around. Enjoy it because the rain chances climb steadily into Sunday.
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2: 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Kick off your summer with us at Florence After 5. This is one street party you don't want to miss. It's finally here this Friday night at the Golden Saddle. The karaoke contest finals take center stage. 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Then Saturday night, get ready for one of Charlotte, North Carolina's hottest bands, Wild Canyon, performing live on the famous Saddle Stage. 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
6: Here's your Thursday forecast for the PD. It's another nice one to wrap up the work week. Mostly cloudy skies with highs near 88 degrees this afternoon. Rain chances stay extremely low at 10%, so mainly dry day all around. Enjoy it because the rain chances climb steadily into Sunday.
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2: 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Kick off your summer with us at Florence After Five. 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
0: Here's your Thursday forecast for the PD. It's another nice one to wrap up the work week. Mostly cloudy skies with highs near 88 degrees this afternoon. Rain chances stay extremely low at 10%, so mainly dry day all around. Enjoy it because the rain chances climb steadily into Sunday.
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2: 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And keep following the Golden Saddle on Facebook. 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
0: Here's your Thursday forecast for the PD. It's another nice one to wrap up the work week. Mostly cloudy skies with highs near 88 degrees this afternoon. Rain chances stay extremely low at 10%, so a mainly dry day all around. Enjoy it because the rain chances climb steadily into Sunday.
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1: Celebrating 250 years of freedom and independence, here's your American moment. 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The Transcontinental Railroad transformed a growing nation. 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Still, the railroad became a symbol of American ambition, innovation, and determination. The Transcontinental Railroad, an American moment that changed the nation forever.
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3: 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Kick off your summer with us at Florence After Five. This is one street party you don't want to miss. 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
7: Here's your Thursday forecast for the PD. It's another nice one to wrap up the work week. Mostly cloudy skies with highs near 88 degrees this afternoon. Rain chances stay extremely low at 10%, so mainly dry day all around. Enjoy it because the rain chances climb steadily into Sunday.
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7: Here's your Thursday forecast for the PD.
0: It's another nice one to wrap up the work week. Mostly cloudy skies with highs near 88 degrees this afternoon. Rain chances stay extremely low at 10%, so a mainly dry day all around. Enjoy it because the rain chances climb steadily into Sunday.
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1: It is a Star 97.1. Matt's got you here. And yes, nearly 2 years after the tragic death of former One Direction star Liam Payne, it has been confirmed that his son, Bear, is the sole heir to the estate worth approximately $28 million. While some funds may be available sooner, the majority of the estate will remain in a trust until Bear turns the age of 18. Of course, Payne died October 16, 2024, after falling from a hotel balcony in Buenos Aires, Argentina, at the age of 31. Bear's mother, British pop star Cheryl, and music attorney Richard Bray were appointed to administer the estate. Fellow One Direction member Niall Horan honored his late friend in the recent song End of an Era, which he released last month on his album Dinner Party. So there you go. Everything now, and hopefully Liam Payne can rest easy. All right, Avicii, Bruno Mars, and Glass Animals all coming up.
2: Celebrating 250 years of freedom and independence, here is your American moment. On July 4th, 1776, inside Independence Hall, a bold experiment in human freedom was set in motion. 56 delegates of the Second Continental Congress approved a document that would change the world. The United States Declaration of Independence. Led by figures like Thomas Jefferson, John Adams, and Benjamin Franklin, the Congress declared that all men are created equal, endowed with unalienable rights, life, liberty, and the pursuit of happiness. This wasn't just a break from Great Britain. It was a radical idea that government derives its power from the consent of the governed. And when it fails the people have the right to change it. The men who signed it knew the cost. By putting their names to that parchment, they were committing treason against the most powerful empire on earth. And if they failed, they would hang. In that room in Philadelphia, courage met conviction. The American experiment began not with certainty, but with faith in freedom. This is an American moment.
3: 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Kick off your summer with us at Florence After Five. This is one street party you don't want to miss. 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
1: Here's your Thursday forecast for the PD. It's another nice one to wrap up the work week. We'll see cloudy skies with highs near 88 degrees this afternoon. Rain chances stay extremely low at 10%, so mainly dry day all around. Enjoy it because the rain chances climb steadily into Sunday.
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0: 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You got tickets to go on to batting practice, a tour of Truist Field, two nights in a hotel room, $500 cash. 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All right, Bruno Mars, Teddy Swims, JB.
1: 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Kick off your summer with us at Florence After Five. 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
0: Here's your Thursday forecast for the PD. It's another nice one to wrap up the work week. We'll see cloudy skies with highs near 88 degrees this afternoon. Rain chances stay extremely low at 10%, so mainly dry day all around. Enjoy it because the rain chances climb steadily into Sunday.
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0: Star 97.1, Matt's got you here. And yes, the Mingos are at home tonight as they take on the Macon Bacon. Yeah, yeah, yeah. Macon Bacon, baby. Yes, it is also State Farm Night at the ballpark. And you can get on out there. Gates open at 6 o'clock. First pitch is at 7 over at Carolina Bank Field. Still plenty of good tickets. Get on out there and enjoy some baseball. If not, you can listen to it right here on Star 97.1. Maybe a little too hot for you. You never know. All right, Rihanna, Bruno Mars, 24 Karat Golden, all coming up.
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0: Here's your Thursday forecast for the PD. It's another nice one to wrap up the work week. Mostly cloudy skies with highs near 88 degrees this afternoon. Rain chances stay extremely low at 10%, so mainly dry day all around. Enjoy it because the rain chances climb steadily into Sunday.
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Locked In Escape Room. You looking for something to beat the heat this weekend and have a little fun? 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
1: 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Kick off your summer with us at Florence After Five. This is one street party you don't want to miss. 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

0: It's Star 97.1. Matt Scotcha here. And 17 years ago today, we lost Michael Jackson. Yeah, believe it or not. He's still the best-selling recording artist of all time, the most-watched music video ever with Thriller, and his daughter Paris shared a beautiful tribute to him this Father's Day. So yeah, it doesn't matter what you play. I know a lot of people are enjoying the Michael Jackson documentary, and Billie Jean is actually back on the top of the charts, man. Even 17 years later, after he's gone, we still love Michael. Can we say Walk the Moon, Taylor Swift and Doechii all coming up.
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0: Here's your Thursday forecast for the PD. It's another nice one to wrap up the work week. Mostly cloudy skies with highs near 88 degrees this afternoon. Rain chances stay extremely low at 10%, so a mainly dry day all around. Enjoy it because the rain chances climb steadily into Sunday.
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1: Star 97.1, that's going to do it for me, Matt. I am out of here. Enjoy the rest of your Thursday. I'm going to hand it over right now to Brian and the boys as they've got the Florence Flamingos taking on the Macon Bacon. That's about to happen after we get through some commercials.
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4: 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Kick off your summer with us at Florence After Five. This is one street party you don't want to miss. 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
1: Here's a look at your Thursday night forecast with preview of Friday. Mostly cloudy overnight with lows around 68 degrees, so a very comfortable night. Friday, however, the heat returns. Highs near 90 degrees, but rain chances start jumping up, so the humidity is back. Scattered showers are possible throughout the afternoon, so keep that umbrella handy over the weekend.
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music. It is Brian Miller with you from the Florence Flamingos Broadcast Network. It is a Thursday night affair between the Flamingos and the Macon Bacon. The first meeting at Carolina Bank Field between these two teams. Mingos coming into tonight's game with a record of 6-14, 7th in the Western Division, 6.5 games back of the first place High Point Thomasville High Toms, 6 games out of a playoff spot currently for Florence. For Macon, they're coming into tonight's game with a record of 9-11, winners of their last two. Mingos, losers of their last three. They're looking to get back on track here at home. Meeting number 3 of the season, Mingos are down 0-2 in the season series, but they look to get back on track in front of their home fans after suffering a very tough defeat last night at Lexington County. It was a 10-9 defeat for the Flamingos in extra innings, no less. The first extra inning game of the season for the Pink and White. It was a walk-off single from Bennett Edwards that ends up clinching the victory for the Blowfish. It was a very valiant effort, though, from the Flamingos. They were down 8-2 after the fifth inning, and they responded with 5 runs in the top of the sixth and 2 more in the top of the eighth inning to eventually tie the game up at 9-9 after the first 9 innings of the game. They tried to get the 2 runners over and were able to do so. You start off with runners on second and first in extra innings in the Coastal Plain League. Were able to get a couple runners in scoring position, but weren't able to bring any in for Lexington County. They were able to do so after the single from the catcher Bennett Edwards. Ended up being a very tough 10-9 defeat for Florence. Pitching was a little bit of an issue for the Mingos last night. They allowed 17 free passes, 15 walks, and 2 hit by pitches. Walks has certainly haunted the Flamingos last night, and they'll look to get back on track here on this Thursday evening, and they'll have their best arm out on the pitcher's mound in Jackson Grine. He was absolutely stellar his last time out here at the bank. We'll see if he's able to do so again. We'll take a quick break for our national anthem. On the other side, starting lineups and first pitch here from Flowtown. It's the Mingos and the Bacon up next on the Florence Flamingos Broadcast Network.

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2: It is a little bit of a hot one today in Florence, but otherwise pretty nice. 88 degrees, mostly sunny skies here in Flowtown with a wide variety of temperatures throughout the day. Got as high as 90 degrees earlier on this afternoon. As low as 65 early on in the wee hours of the morning. The starting pitcher today for the Flamingos is the righty Jackson Grind, coming from Ashland University in Ohio, making his fifth start of the season. He has thrown 11 and two-thirds. As you can see on your screen, if you're watching on Home Team Network, an ERA of 6.89, 23 walks, or 23 strikeouts, just three walks allowed by him this season, and 12 earned runs for Mr. Grine. Last time he threw, he was absolutely excellent. Back on the 17th against the Lexington Blowfish, he threw four innings, gave up just a couple of runs, two walks, and 10 punch-outs for Grine. Those 10 strikeouts tied for the most for any CPL pitcher in a game this season. He'll look to improve on that here tonight against the Macon batting lineup that will be led off by Dawson Mock, the center fielder. He will be followed by Camden Williamson and Mario Travella. Hayden Gustafson is hitting cleanup today. He'll be followed by Grant Jordan and Charles Cassingham. Anthony Saliba, Max Prosney, and Rudy Marischal rounding out the order today for the visiting Bacon. Grind almost set, ready to go. The Flamingos in the all-white uniforms today with the black hats. The high black socks for the starting pitcher, Grind. Macon in the powder blue tops and gray bottoms as Bacon across the chest in maroon white outline. Oh, on the right shoulder, and the numbers in Bacon sizzle strips with the American flag up above. Dawson Mock digging into the left-handed batter's box. Grind ready to go here from Flowtown. Stretch. He comes home to bunt attempt. He pulls away and the pitch is taken for strike number one at 7:04 Eastern time. Thank you so much for joining us here on the Florence Flamingos Broadcast Network. Should be a good one between the Mingos and the Bacon. Here's the 0-1 from Grind. That one a wave and a miss. And quickly, the starter is up 0-2. 89 miles per hour from the righty Grind on that last pitch. Looking for an opening strikeout. He's set. Here's the 0-2. And that one runs high and away for ball number one. Mock coming from South Florida, batting 408 on the season so far. Grind set. Looks home. And he delivers the 1-2. That one a little upstairs inside as well. The count will roll to 2 balls and 2 strikes. Mach 24-49 on the season so far. He has 63 plate appearances. Has 14 walks on the year. Here's the 2-2. That one misses high. Just a little from the righty Grind. And the count will run a full 3-2 to the lefty Mach. He's been able to fight back in this AB. Down 0, drop the count full. And here's the payoff. And that one will be popped up. It'll be behind home plate and down the third baseline ever so slightly. The count will stay at 3-2. Grind against that very little to no wind right now at Carolina Bank Field. Grind focuses home. He delivers a 3-2, and that one is chopped down the first baseline. And that will be a foul ball. Some tremendous fight being shown by the lefty Dawson Mach right now. It's certainly a theme of not only the Bacon hitters, but also the Flamingo hitters in their last game Monday evening. Infield back for the Mingos. Here comes the 3-2. Grind has said he comes home. The payoff misses inside for ball number 4. A very hard-earned walk for Dawson Mach. His 15th base on balls this season. And the opening runner is on for the Bacon. And Mach is certainly going to be a threat on the bases today. He is 9-for-10 on stolen base attempts on the season so far. Camden Williamson now up, the right fielder. Good lead for Mach at first. The first pitch to the righty Williamson misses low for ball number 1. Williamson coming from Cumberland, also having a great start to his year. A slash line of 403, 486, 468. 1-0 to him. A growing lead for at first for Mach. Grind will throw back to first, and he's able to get back in time. Grind again set, peeks over his front shoulder, now comes home. The 1-0, that one finds the upper part of the zone. And the count evens up at 1 ball and 1 strike. Williamson with 25 hits this season. The most on the team. 4 doubles on the year, 13 runs batted in. As the 1-1 gets a wave and a miss, throw down to first is not going to be in time. And the count will go to 1-2. Runner on first, no outs in the top of the first inning. Game in the very early stages here from Flowtown. Grind comes home, runner takes off. The 1-2 will be lifted into center field, and the catch will be made by Cole Lasher for out number 1. Mach will make his way back to first with a 1 out and a runner on in the top of the first inning. Let's introduce the Florence Flamingo defensive lineup. The battery mate today for Grind is Stowe Rogers, making his home debut. Tyler Ellis at first, Thomas Mayer at second, Parker McGee at short, and Will Geary at the hot corner. Outfield going left to right, Zeke Minnick, Cole Lasher, and Jackson Moore. Grind ready to face Mario Travella, and that one is left out. Ball number 1. Travella really starting to heat up. Now up to 357 on the season. Is really starting to heat up lately. As he hits that one into center field, that will get down for a base knock. Runners will move up 90 feet. Throw to second will not be in time. It will be an opening single. Who has now in 11 straight games. He did not take long to extend his hitting streak. Able to club one into the outfield. And making with a couple of runners on with the cleanup man, Hayden Gustafson, now digging in. Grind set. Looks at Mock at second. Now comes home. That one a wave and a miss for strike number one. Gustafson, a recent addition to the Macon roster. Just 17 plate appearances this season, 9 at-bats. He's been good, though. He has 4 hits on the year so far. Grind comes home, the 0-1. That one dribbled opposite way. Vacuumed by Merrick. Tossed to the second for one. Throw to first is in time for the double play. 4-6-3 equals 2 outs for the Flamingos. They get a double play. And heading into the bottom of the first is still a 0-0 game here from Flowtown. More to come up next on the Florence Flamingos Broadcast Network.
0: It's finally here this Friday night at the Golden Saddle. The Karaoke Contest Finals take center stage. 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From everyone at the Golden Saddle, have a safe and happy July. 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The Golden Saddle, 2244 Harry Bird Highway in Darlington. 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And keep following the Golden Saddle on Facebook.

0: Bottom of the first here in a float town is a scoreless game. Sam Driscoll leading things off for the Flamingos. First pitch comes in from Cortland Clark, and it misses downstairs for ball number one. Clark making his second start of this season, his sixth appearance. He has thrown 10 and a third so far this season. He winds and fires the 1-0, and that one misses low and away. Count goes to two balls and no strikes to the lefty Driscoll. Clark has given up 6 earned runs and 8 hits this season. 8 walks, 8 strikeouts for the righty as that one is lifted down the right field line by Driscoll. That will one hop the wall. Extra bases for Driscoll. He will cruise into second. A leadoff double for the Lindenwood Lion. And a runner in scoring position for the Flamingos early. A very well struck ball by Sam Driscoll. Just lifted it down the right field line. Easy extra bases for the lefty. It's a two-bagger for him. He's in scoring position. And the batting baton will be passed on to his Lindenwood teammate in Will Geary. The Mingos are looking to continue what has been a very promising trend the last few games as far as getting off to hot starts offensively. They have scored in the first inning in each of their last 4 games. Actually, make it 5. Looking to make it 6 in a row here tonight, with Clark now dealing from the stretch. He comes home, and that one is lifted away by Geary. The count will begin at 0-1. Geary certainly heating up. The Ohio Valley Conference Freshman of the Year has hits in 9 of his last 10 games. Lefty standing in. Here's the 0-1. That one a wave and a miss. And the count goes to no balls and 2 strikes. Clark up early. Looking to strike out the third baseman, Geary. Clark set from the stretch. His hands just above his waist. Here's the 0-2. And that one will be fouled back. Count will remain at 0-2. Introduce the Florence Flamingo batting order today. Sam Driscoll led things off with a double. Will Geary up now. He'll be followed by Cole Lasher and Stowe Rogers. Jackson Moore, Zeke Minnick will follow him. And the bottom third, Thomas Mayer, Tyler Ellis, and Parker McGee. 0-2 coming from Clark. He comes home, and that one is swung on and missed for strike number 3. So one out and a runner on second here in the bottom of the first inning. Let's introduce the Macon defensive lineup. Hayden Gustafson behind the plate. Rudy Marischal at third. Mario Travella at short. Charles Cassingham at second. Anthony Saliba at first. Max Prosney in left field. Dawson Mock in center. And Camden Williamson in right field today for the visiting Bacon. Cole Lasher now up. He pokes one into the outfield. That will be caught by the center fielder Mock for out number 2. So after the opening double from Driscoll, back-to-back outs for the Flamingos. Up to 2 outs, a runner in scoring position here in the bottom of the first inning. The Florence Flamingo starting batting order today brought to you by Seminar Brewing. Seminar is open for lunch Tuesday through Sunday. Killer burgers, crisp salads, and deliciously smoked wings. All at Seminar. Stop by today. Rogers making his first at-bat at Carolina Bank Field in the 2026 CPL season. The first pitch from Clark missing outside. Count will begin at 1-0. Rogers making his debut last night, came in as a defensive substitution. Did go 1-for-4 last night at Lexington County. The 1-0 missed balls and no strikes to the catcher Rogers, who did play for the Mingos last year. In his very first game here at Carolina Bank Field, it was an exhibition game, but he went yard in his first game. looking to do so once again. Here's the 2-0. That one left high. Three balls and no strikes to the College of Charleston Cougar. The one hit for Rogers last night, a very hard hit past the shortstop. See if the green light is on for him here. Three balls and no strikes to Rogers. Clark set. Looks at Driscoll, now comes home. The 3-0 is taken for strike number one. I'm pretty sure that on the home run that Rogers had in his home debut last year, it also came on a 3-0 pitch. The green light was certainly on for him, and he took full advantage. The 3-1, that one taken high and inside, but it found the zone for strike number two. It's a full count to Rogers. He goes down to their last strike of the inning. A runner on second. Two outs in a scoreless game in the bottom of the first. The righty Clark again set. Here's the payoff. And that one is chopped up the middle. That will get through for a hit. Wave being put on for Driscoll. He will score. Throw cut off. Throw to second is in time for out number three. The run will count, but Rogers will be out at second. After one, it is a 1-0 Flamingo lead here on the Florence Flamingos Broadcast Network.
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set, ready to deliver the 0-2. Here's in, and that one is taken. Bears 4-1. Goes up 1-0 after an RBI from Stowe Rogers. He tried to stretch it into a double, but was caught at second. And that middle, that will be vacuumed in by Mayer. He'll throw it to first, and it's in time for out number one. One up, one down to begin inning number two. A strong start for Jackson Grine in his second inning of work. On that hit from Rogers back in the first inning, it was a very valiant effort from the Macon starter, Cortland Clark, who threw his glove up in the get the high chopper. Was unsuccessful, though, as the first pitch comes in to Castingham. It's blocked up by the catcher, Rogers, and the count will begin at 1-0. I'm not sure the last time I've seen that. A Baltimore chop type of play, and the pitcher taking off his glove and launching it into the air. 1-0 fouled back. One ball and one strike to Castingham, the second baseman coming from South Alabama. Coming into today's game with an average of 159. He is 7-for-44 on the year so far. Grind comes home. Here's the 1-1. And that one will be hit and will get through the right side of the infield. It is one out single for Castingham. The second hit today for Macon. They have a runner on with one out. They'll bring up the first baseman, Anthony Saliba. Saliba with Castingham at first to work with. Again, one out in the top of the second inning. Mingo's looking to hang on to a 1-0 lead. Grine overlooking his front shoulder. He goes back to first. And Castingham is able to get back in time. Castingham, another threat on the bases. A perfect 8-for-8 this season on stolen base attempts. The first pitch to the righty, Saliba, taken upstairs. Count will begin at 1-0. Saliba, 8-for-38 on the year. One triple, three doubles. He waves and misses on the 1-0. Another fastball from Grine. He topped out at 91 miles per hour in his first inning of. Looking to find it over the plate once again on the 1-1. He's set. He comes home. Runner takes off. The pitch taken for a strike. Throw down from Rogers is going to be in time for out number two. A great seed from the catcher, Stowe Rogers. He guns down Castingham. He is caught stealing for the first time this season, and we're up to two outs. And it is a 1-2 count to Saliba. Bingo's a strike away from their second straight scoreless inning. Grind set, he comes home. And that one is left in the dirt to even up the count. Bingo's have had some very strong defensive plays so far today. Had an inning-ending double play back in the first. A 4-6-3 double play, and a great throw from Stowe Rogers to get an extra out. The 2-2 left tie. The count will run full to Saliba. Max Prosny, the left fielder, waiting in the on-deck circle. Rudy Marischal in the hole. Three balls, two strikes. Grind looking to end the inning. And that one is left high for ball number four. The second walk today allowed by Grine. Again, he came into today with just three walks allowed on the year.

0: Now already up to two. But so far, no damage done on the scoreboard. No runs for Macon up to this point. Max Prosny, the left fielder, will look to keep the inning alive. Grind comes home. And the first pitch to the righty is called for strike number one. Prosny with a .214 average coming into tonight's game. 9 runs batted in. 12 total hits for him. Here's the 0-1. That one left in the dirt. 1-1 to Prosny. Saliba at first for the Bacon. He is 3-for-4 on stolen base attempts so far. 1-1 coming, grind set, small lead at first. He'll go back anyway. And Saliba able to get back in time. A smaller crowd on hand today at Carolina Bank Field on this Thursday evening. Here's the 1-1, and that one is taken for strike number two. Even with the 2 walks, Grind has been able to find the zone consistently. Has thrown 19 strikes, 13 balls so far to 1-2 coming. He's looking to end the frame. He comes home, and that one is hit down the third baseline. A hesitant third base coach for Macon backing away from the ball. Had his hand out in front and then pulled it back. Count will stay at 1-2. Macon will go down as 0-for-1 this season in our very unofficial stat of base coach fielding percentage. 1-2. That one left low. Smothered up by Rogers. The count will run to an even 2-2. Grind again set. Saliba, very small lead up first. Here's the 2-2. And that one left low and away. The count will again run full. It is the third 3-2 count that we have seen today. And the second straight. We've seen a couple full counts in the last two ABs. And also the very first batter of this game in Dawson Mock. Here's the payoff. And that one will be lifted into the glove of the second baseman, Mayer, for out number 3. Mayer able to end the inning. A great throw from Stowe Rogers catches Charles Cassingham. The Macon Bacon will leave one runner on as we enter the bottom of the second inning. Mingo's up 1-0 on the Florence Flamingos Broadcast Network. It's all brought to you by the South Carolina Peanut Board.
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0: Bottom of the second here from Flowtown. It will be more Minnick and Mayer do up for the Mingos, looking to expand upon their 1-0 lead against the rival Macon Bacon. Brian Miller with you from the Mingo Broadcast Network. Thank you so much for joining us, whether you're watching on Home Team Network or listening on Star 97.1, the home of today's best music. Mingo's up 1-0, looking to grow the lead against the starter Cortland Clark for the Bacon. He fires one in and gets a big wave and a miss from the lefty Moore to begin the bottom of the second frame. Moore with a .216 average, one homer this season, came at Holly Springs. A very wide stance in the batter's box for the lefty as the 0-1 cruises inside. And the count will even up at a ball and a strike. Moore also with one triple this season. 10 runs batted in. Here's the 1-1. That one chopped down the first baseline in foul territory. It's picked up by Saliba, and the count goes to 1-2. Moore no at-bats in last night's game at Lexington. Was in the game, though. He was the last pitcher for the Flamingos. He was brought in the bottom of the 10th inning. As he faces the 1-2, he's slightly choked up on the bat. Here's the pitch, and that one is lifted opposite way in the left center gap. That will fall down for a base knock. Moore able to protect. He pokes one opposite way, gets down for a hit. It's a two-strike single for the lefty Moore. And the Mingos once again have the leading man on. Zeke, the left fielder, now up for Florence. Minute two for, or 225, I should say, on the year. Nardi was 1-for-6 last night, but his one hit was a nice one. It was a double down the third baseline. The first pitch to him, misses low for ball number one. And when I say it was right down the third baseline, I mean that quite literally. It actually hit the bag and popped up into the outfield. Clark set, ready to deal the 1-0. Here it is. That one runs inside for ball number two. So two balls and no strikes to Minnick. Jackson Moore at first base for the Flamingos. Doesn't steal often. Was 1-for-1 on stolen base attempts so far this year. Here's the 2-0. That one taken outside. Three balls and no strikes to the righty Minnick. See if this is a red light situation for the righty. Or if he will have the authority to swing away if he gets the pitch that he wants. Here's the 3-0. That one swung on and missed. It gets by the catcher, Gustafson. It's a free 90 feet from Moore. He will take second, and he will enter scoring position. So at least the runner will advance for the Flamingos, as it is a 3-1 count to Minnick. Has one RBI on the season. A chance to double his total here. And inside for ball number four. Instead, it will be the third walk this season for the Northern Colorado Bear. The first two men on for Florence. They are starting to cook here in the second. Smith's in. Down visiting Bake. Jesse Litch is the head coach for Macon in his first season. Does have a MLB playing career. Appeared in 92 games over 2007 through 2011 with the Toronto Blue Jays. And Litch does have some experience coaching ball. The Cross League for a couple seasons. He's coming from the Florida Collegiate Summer League. Coached the Sanford River Rats. Certainly an interesting name, but no question that they were a great team when he was there. Went 26-3 back in the 2025 season. That is incredible. as good as some of the teams are in this, 26-3 would be quite a mark. Into the foul back count at 1-0. It was originally thought it was Thomas mixed up. So it'll be Ellis up now and Mayer on deck. 0-1 coming to the righty. Clark comes home. And that one finds the outer part of the zone for strike number two. No balls and two strikes to the Lindenwood Lion. Clark looking to stop the bleeding here in the bottom of the second inning. He's up 0-2 on Ellis. Here's the pitch. Pops in number three. A three-pitch strikeout to Ellis. He'll make his way back to the Flamingo dugout. It'll be one out, a couple runners on for the second baseman, Mayer. Mayer with a slash line of 172, 300, 276 on the year so far. He is 10-4-58, went 0-5 last night against the Blowfish. First pitch to him, swung on and missed. Throwback to second is not going to be in time. The second baseman, Castingham, making his way over to glove the baseball. Gustafson with a somewhat accurate throw, although the second baseman, Castingham, did have to work his way over. Here's the pitch to Mayer. That one hit up the middle. That will be fielded by the shortstop. Toss to second to one. And the throw to first is in time for out number three. A 6-4-3 double play to begin the second inning. Mingos will lead runners on. After two, it is a 1-0 Flamingo lead here on the Mingos Broadcast Network. It's all brought to you by the South Carolina Peanut Board.

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2: Rudy Marichal, then the top of the order up for the Macon Bacon as we enter inning number three here from Flowtown. Mingo's up 1-0. It was an RBI single from Stowe Rogers, the difference so far. Jackson Grine on the bump looking for another clean frame. He comes home, and the pitch is taken by Marichal for strike. Marichal with an average of 114 on the year. He has struck out 21 times on the season so far as the 0-1 is taken for strike number two. Marichal has struck out in 21 of his 35 at-bats up to this point. Four hits for him this season, five runs batted in. Grine looking to retire him. The 0-2 is taken low for ball number one. Marichal coming from Florida International University. There are a few Panthers on the Macon roster. A couple in the batting order today, both him and Mario Trivella. Here's the 1-2. That one called for strike three. An opening K for Jackson Grine. One up, one down in inning number three. It's the first strikeout for Jack Day. He's able to retire Marichal. And the lineup will turn over with Dawson Monk now digging in. Grine comes home and fires in a strike. It's an 0-1 count to the lefty Monk, who walked his first time up. Grine again set. He comes home, the 0-1. That one taken for strike two. And the righty really starting to heat up now. Up to five strikes in the inning. Just one ball from the Flamingo starter. Here's the 0-2. He comes home. And that one grounded in the dirt. Count goes to one ball and two strikes. Camden Williamson on deck for Macon. The sun is starting to set here in Flowtown. Shadows starting to cover some of the infield here at Carolina Bank Field. Grine set the 1-2. That one a wave and a miss into the dirt. Rogers will throw it down to first. It's in time for out number two. Back-to-back Ks for Jackson Grine. Two up, two down. He is an out away from a 1-2-3 frame. Camden Williamson, the right fielder, stands in the way of that. Williamson 0-for-1 today. He flew out to center field his last time up. He squares around, tries to get one down the third base line. Said it will wind up in foul territory. The count will begin at 0-1. Grind now up to 46 pitches. looking for a very efficient frame here. The 0-1, that one hit up the middle. It's vacuumed in by Mayer. He'll throw it to first. 4-3. A 4-3 putout to conclude a 1-2-3 inning for Jackson Grind and the Flamingos. And it's the bottom of the third. It's a 1-0 Mingo lead. More to come after the break.

0: It's finally here this Friday night at the Golden Saddle. The Karaoke Contest Finals take center stage. Come cheer on your favorite finalists as they battle it out for the championship in an exciting night of fun and entertainment. Then Saturday night, get ready for one of Charlotte, North Carolina's hottest bands, Wild Canyon, performing live on the famous Saddle Stage. 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The Golden Saddle, 2244 Harry Bird Highway in Darlington. 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And keep following the Golden Saddle on Facebook.
1: Bottom of the third here from Flow Sound. Mingo's up 1-0. It'll be Parker McGee and the Tartar do up for the Pink and White on this Thursday home game here at Carolina Bank Field. It is the first home game in 6 days for the Flamingos, who just ended a four-game road trip at Lexington County a couple times on last Saturday and last night. Trips to Holly Springs on Sunday and trip to Macon on Monday. A 1-3 road trip for the Mingos. Look to get back on track against the rival Bacon here tonight. Clark comes home. And the first pitch to the righty McGee is taken low and outside for ball number one. And it's a few more away games for the Mingos. That's hit down the third base line, but slices foul. And the count will even up at 1-1. Mingos will be at the High Point Thomasville High Toms tomorrow evening. That game will be at 6:30. You can catch that one on the Florence Flamingos YouTube channel at Florence Flamingos Baseball for our audio-only stream. Here's the 1-1, and that one taken upstairs for ball number two. Mingos will be back at home a couple nights from now, Saturday evening, against the Macon Bacon. 2-1 coming. Clark winds and fires. That one misses low for ball number three. The visiting Bacon will have a lot of gas mileage piling up the next few days as they will head back home to take on the tomorrow evening as the 3-2 finds the zone. The count runs full to McGee. And they'll head back here for the game Saturday will actually be a split, some of the teams staying behind. The 3-2, that one fouled back. So it'll be a lot of driving for the Macon Bacon the next few days. Then Mingos will be heading back to Macon on Monday night. 3-2 coming. Clark winds and fires the 3-2. That one misses low for ball number four. So McGee will get on for the third straight inning. The Mingos will get the leadoff man on base. And they'll look to capitalize with the top of the order up. Sam Driscoll digging in for the second time today. He roped a double down the right field line his first time up. To 5. As time is called on the field, and we will. Driscoll also has a homer and a triple so far this year. Standing in the left side of the batter's box, Clark said he comes home, and that one is taken for strike number one. Talked to Sam earlier on today for our Flock Walk series that you can catch on our social media channels. walked around the bases with Sam today, talked about his improvement throughout the season, as there is an attempted hidden ball trick from the first baseman Saliba, but McGee was not falling for it. He will remain at the first base bag. It's a 0-1 count to Driscoll. Improvement that he saw in himself and the adjustments that he has made. Another look. Again, McGee's able to get in the CPL. Also in his collar, his freshman year at Lindenwood. Pitch comes into him, and it's taken for strike number two. No balls and two strikes to Driscoll. And there were times where he really excelled for the Lions, especially in the batter's box. As he faces an 0-2 count, another throwback to first. Again, time called. And it will be a balk called on the pitcher, Clark. It was a very light throwback to first anyway. It was not nearly going to get back in time to get out McGee. Balk will be another runner in scoring position for the Flamingos. Guessing they're going to say that his front foot moved before his back as he went back to first. Here's the 0-2. That one runs inside for ball number one. Back to Driscoll. There was one week in particular in which he really excelled. The week of April 12th through the 19th. Driscoll went 8 for 11 in that week with three homers, two doubles, and one triple. Here's the 1-2. And that one taken high to even up the count. Two balls and two strikes to the lefty. Anytime you could finish your week with an OPS of 2.659, I'd say you had a very excellent week. And he was named the Ohio Valley Conference Player of the Week that week. As that one is chopped down the first baseline. Two balls and two strikes to Driscoll. And you can certainly see his batting ability on full display at times this season. I mean, just earlier on tonight with his double down the right field line. Saw it last night as well with a couple of hits. Looking to get on once more here in the bottom of the inning. The righty Clark set. He comes home. Here's the pitch. That one taken low and inside. It's a full count to Driscoll, who is working hard in his second plate appearance of the day. His Lindenwood teammate Will Geary waiting in the on-deck circle, providing encouragement to the leadoff man. Three balls, two strikes, a runner on second for the Flam. Driscoll now up. Here's the pitch from Clark. That one lifted into the outfield. That will get down for another hit. Wave being put on for McGee. Here's the throw from center. It's cut off. It's a 2-0 Florence lead. An RBI single for Sam Driscoll. And the Mingos get another run across. The lefty just going right up the middle. Right into center field. He gets a run played across. It's a 2-0 Flamingo lead with Will Geary now digging in. Looking to advance his Lindenwood teammate at first. Clark again set. He comes home. That one hit down the first baseline. That'll be a foul. Ball count will begin at 0-1. Geary 0-1 today. Struck out swinging his first time up. The first person I looked towards after Driscoll got that RBI single was the Flamingo head coach, Eli Brum. As the pitch comes in, throw back to first. It gets by the first baseman, Saliba. Driscoll hustling. He rounds second, making his way towards third. And he will cruise on in. Another run 90 feet away for the Flamingos. It was a very errant throw from the catcher, Gustafson, who tried to backpick the runner in Driscoll. It got away from first and easily allowed Sam to make his way up, and he is now at third. One ball, one strike to Geary. Clark now dealing from the windup. He comes home. The 1-1 is lifted up into right field. Williamson comes charging in. He'll make the grab. Driscoll will tag up. Here's the throw. It's online, and the tag is applied, and it's in time for the out. Just a perfect throw from the right fielder, Camden Williamson. Able to gun down Driscoll, and it was a very good tag from the catcher, Gustafson, as well. Able to redeem himself after the throwing error to first. Was just able to nab Driscoll as he was making his way towards home. If he was just a quarter of a second late on that tag attempt, Driscoll very likely would have scored. Instead, we're up to two outs in the bottom of the third inning. The 1-0 called for strike. Cole Asher now up for the Mingos. He's 0-for-1 today. He flew out to center field his first time up. Mingos up 2-0. Here's the 1-1. And that one finds the outer part of the zone for strike number two. So ball and two strikes to Lasher. Stowe Rogers on deck for the Flamingos. Home team down to their last strike. Here's the 1-2. That one taken outside, and the count evens up. Mingo's getting one run across in the first, and so far one in the third. 2-2 coming. Clark comes home. And that one misses the zone for ball number three. Three balls and two strikes to Lasher. Payoff coming from the righty, Cortland Clark. Set up high on the pitcher's mound. He winds, he fires the 3-2. That one is left low for ball number four. A hard-earned walk for the righty Lasher. He'll make his way towards first. And Stirs, the catcher, will now dig in. Rogers with a hit his last time up. It is an RBI single. He tried to stretch it into a double, but the ball was cut off. The throw was to second. It was in time to end the first inning. Looking to continue inning number three as the first pitch comes into him. And it's taken for strike number one. Rogers standing in at 6'2", 200 pounds. Here's the 0-1. Runner takes off. The pitch outside. Here's the throw down to second. And it's not in time. It's a stolen base for Lasher. The second baseman, Cassingham, can't believe it, was jumping up and down the direction of the field umpire. He thought he got the tag down in time. Instead, it'll be a 1-1 count and another runner in scoring position for the Mingos. Rogers standing in. Here's the 1-1. And that one finds the upper part of the zone for strike number two. One ball, two strikes to the catcher, Rogers. Infield mostly back for Macon. With Clark now set. Focuses home, he fires in the 1-2. And that one taken high and away. It's a 2-2 count to Rogers. Rogers. Mingos have been very aggressive and very efficient on the base paths today as the 2-2 comes in. It runs inside for ball number three. Say the only, I don't even know if I want to say miscue, but the only non-advantageous play today for the Flamingos on the bases was that tag-up attempt from Driscoll. And that would have taken a great throw from right field, which was the case, and it was Dodgers growing lead at second. Lasher takes off. That one is taken outside for ball number four. Back-to-back hard-earned walks for the Flamingos. It will be runners on the corners now for the right fielder Jackson Moore. And now four walks today for Cork. Lasher at third and Rogers at first for the Mingos. Very, very wide in the left-handed batter's box. The righty comes home. That one hit past the first baseman, Saliba. One run will score. Rolling, he will stay